0: Can change if you like, but if you're not born again, you're still not born again. Being born again is not starting some new year resolutions and say, okay, from today I'm going to be like this. No, that doesn't help. What helps is that you truly receive the impartation of eternal life to your spirit. Being born again is an actual thing. It's something that really happens. Okay? It's not an assumption. It's something that really happens. When a man receives the lordship, confesses and accepts the lordship of Jesus Christ over his life, believing that God raised Jesus from the dead, eternal life is imparted to his spirit by God. That's how you're born again. And it's instantaneous. You're suddenly awakened to the fatherhood of God because he imparts your spirit with eternal life. Suddenly, you're passed from spiritual death into spiritual life. That's what the Bible teaches. And from that moment, God, your creator, becomes your father. Because he's the father of spirits. He becomes the father of your spirit. Whereas you had been dead spiritually because you were cut off from the life of God, now you have the life and nature of God and you're one with him, brought into fellowship with him. Did you know there's been a lot of people in churches for many years? They probably even grew up with the church. They were there when the building was built. Their grandfather was there. Their father was there. And they've been there. Did you know that some of them were never born again? They were never born again. And that's why Christianity remained a mysterious religion to them. A religion. But Christianity is not a religion. Hallelujah. So when we say we are a new species, it's true, and I gave you scriptures. And then we have eternal life, and I gave you scriptures. We come to number three. We are independent of circumstances. This is really powerful. Philippians chapter 4, verse 11 says, not that I speak in respect of want. Not that I speak in respect of want, for I have learned in whatsoever state I am, therewith to be content. Therewith to be content. And the word translated there, content, is very, very important. That word is otakis. And that's where the English got the word otaki. Now, that's a state of being independent of external forces. You don't require external support. That's amazing. That's amazing to have a life that doesn't require you. You are so independent, you don't require support. You are so independent. In this case, this man has this amazing mentality, amazing comprehension of God's word. For example, if you would go to 2 Corinthians chapter 9, let's read from verse 7. I can give you something from there. Let's read from the Amplified Version, the AMP. Watch this now. He says, let each one give as he has made up his own mind and prepared in his heart, not reluctantly or sorrowfully or under compulsion, for God loves, he takes pleasure in, prizes above other things, and is unwilling to abandon or to do without a cheerful, joyous, prompt to do it giver whose heart is in his giving. Now, this is an amazing verse, okay? But that's not where I'm going. I want to take you to the next verse, what's right after it. He says, and God is able. God is able. Something they missed out there in the original is that God is willing and able. All right? The Amplified misses that. God is willing and able to make all grace, every favor, an earthly blessing. You see, this is not about heaven. This is in the earth. This is about your life in the earth. God is willing and able to make all grace, meaning every favor and earthly blessing, come to you in abundance, so that you may always and under all circumstances and whatever the need be, self-sufficient, possessing enough to require no aid or support, and furnished in abundance for every good work and charitable donation. Boy, I love it. You know, I saw that verse many years ago. And when I saw it, I didn't know it was there. But I was studying scriptures and I came across it. I said, mine, oh mine, Lord, Lord. I've seen a lot of good things in the Bible, but this one is so good. I said, I'm living this life. I choose to live this life. I choose to have this actuated in my life. I choose to walk in this light. I want to be that kind of a person. And I've been. Yes, I've been. God's helped me to be. See, it's important. And so I can talk about it. It's important. You got to make up your mind. What kind of a life do you want?
1: Stay tuned. Pastor Chris will be right back. Everywhere you turn, someone is searching for direction, for peace, for healing, for prosperity, for purpose, for God. And in that very moment, when their hearts are open, the gospel can meet them right where they are.
0: We have to understand where the church is coming from. The saints through the church age did so much to bring us where we are. Many died in the process, were persecuted, slain by the hands of wicked men and women. The gospel that we preach came on the blood of others, came through the sweat and sufferings of others. But not only just for the Lord Jesus Christ, they did it so that we could hear it. And so we got it. We're going to just treat it like it didn't mean much. Do you know what it took for us to have the Bibles? So much was done for us. I'm telling you, the price that was paid was too much. I share these things with you. I studied a lot, but if those saints didn't have those materials, where would I have studied? But all that was deposited in me, for which I've always been grateful to God. If I was truly grateful, then I wouldn't take it lightly. I said, no, they didn't die in vain. They didn't suffer in vain. I'm made up. My mind was decided a long time ago.
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0: Hallelujah. What kind of a life do you want? This is the life He's given us. To be absolutely independent of circumstances. It doesn't matter what happens, you remain on top. You become an oasis of love in a troubled world. Hallelujah. There can be chaos everywhere, but you are steadfast. Just moving, making progress. Moving forward. That's the way it ought to be. Jesus has come. Jesus has died. Jesus has risen. Jesus has accomplished His work. He has ascended and He's alive. It's all done. Glory to God. Boy, I love it. Wonderful, wonderful. And think about something else that Jesus said. Think about this. Really powerful. Mark chapter 16 and verse number 18. This is powerful. Jesus talking about signs that shall follow those who believe in him. And one of them here, that in the 18th verse, they shall take up serpents, and if they drink any deadly thing. Many Christians have not believed this. They quote it, but they don't believe it. I can tell you that they don't believe it. You know why? Because when they have some problem in their stomach, they start saying, I think maybe I drank something. I think maybe I ate something. I think maybe. Okay, you drank something, you ate something, and now you have this pain. Oh, Jesus. Ah, Jesus. No, no, no. You don't have to get there. Read it. Let's be sure. It's not only in my Bible. Read it. Read it. Come on. Let me tell you why, apart from the fact that God called me and sent me, one of the reasons I got so excited to preach the Word of God was because of what I found. I was amazed at what I saw. I couldn't keep it to myself. I was stunned at what I saw. Because I grew up in church. I grew up in church. We went to church all the time. We brought church to the house. You understand? We read the Bible all the time, my home. My parents were in church before I was born. So we were used to it. We were used to the Bible. But when I started reading for myself and I saw what was in there, sometimes I didn't know how to shout. I would shout, oh God. I would scream. I would run around the room. I would be singing, shouting, dancing, crying sometimes. Just so full of joy. I thought, this is here? Read it again. Just in case you don't know where we're coming from, let's read from verse 15 so you understand the context, okay? From verse 15. And he said unto them, well, this is Jesus, okay? If you want to go to verse 1, you can try. Read it for yourself so you understand who's talking. Jesus talking, he's talking to his disciples. He said unto them, go ye into all the world and preach the gospel to every creature. Hi. He that believeth and is baptized shall be saved. But he that believeth not shall be damned. Doesn't matter if he's baptized. You see that? You can be baptized without believing. And these signs shall follow them that believe. In my name shall they cast out devils. That's why I cast out devils. And it works. They shall speak with new tongues. That's why. They shall take up serpents. Did you see that? This means a lot. Every time you want to understand something in Scripture, you go back to the Bible and read, where was it experienced in the Bible? What did other writers say about it? You got to read so you understand. The Bible tells us how that a serpent bit Paul and hung on to his wrist. A venomous serpent. It was poisonous, that is. When they were gathering sticks and pushing them into the fire, there's a crowd of people gathered because he and his companions had just been delivered, saved from a shipwreck. And so, when they saw the serpent hang on to him, the people said, wow, even though God had delivered this man, can you imagine the serpent now wants to kill him? That means that maybe he has done something wrong. That he goes from one deliverance into another problem. God must really hate him now. But they were watching Paul. He just went over the fire and shook the serpent off into the fire. He had been bitten of this serpent. And he cleaned it out with his hand and just kept on preaching. They were waiting because they knew it was so poisonous, it would take only a few minutes before he dies. And they were watching to see if he'll die. He didn't. Then they started screaming that he's a god. This is amazing. He said, they shall take up serpents. Whether, you know, I know some people like to spiritualize it, but I don't think that this is spiritualized. I think this has to do with serpents. Why? Because Paul did. Paul did. He didn't say we should go and start looking for them. But there are people who gather serpents. I know. It's their job. It's something they like to do. Okay? So, but I'm not talking about, this is not the profession he's sending us into. You get it? So you find out what exactly happened in the Bible days. But then he says, and if they drink, this happens to you all the time. If they drink any, are you still seeing it? If they drink any deadly thing, that means poisonous to the body. Any deadly thing, it shall not hurt them. Sovereign decree of the Lord Jesus Christ, whose we are. My mama. So, my friend was poisoned. That's why she died. It appears they've given me the same poison. Jesus. He didn't say you should pray about it. He said, if it happens, nothing will hurt you. No need to be afraid. Oh, it will not hurt me. Oh, in Jesus' name, it will not. No. He didn't say if you pray loud enough. He said, this sign shall follow them that believe. Do you believe in Jesus? That's what matters. That's what matters. Lord, I believe. Don't add to it, help thou my own belief. Hallelujah. Okay, so this is really great. We're independent of circumstances. Doesn't matter what happens. We're on top all the time. Why? Because of the kind of life given to us. Listen, when you were born again, you got to get this. When you were born again, the human life with which you were born of your mother was supplanted. It was replaced with the life and nature of God. You have to understand it. This is real. This is Christianity. It's not a religion. That's what the Bible teaches. And you know, the human life, every human body lives by blood. The blood gives the human body its life. You already know that, don't you? That's important. The life of the body is in the blood. The life of the body is in the blood. But when you are born again, something changes. That's why God tells us to receive the Holy Spirit. When you receive the Holy Spirit into you, the life of your body ceases to be blood.
4: We trust that you are blessed by the message you just listened to. We invite you to make Jesus the Lord of your life by saying this prayer. Oh Lord God, I believe with all my heart in Jesus Christ, Son of the living God. I believe He died for me and God raised Him from the dead. I believe He's alive today. I confess with my mouth that Jesus Christ is the Lord of my life from this day. Through Him and in His name, I have eternal life. I am born again. Thank you, Lord, for saving my soul. I am now a child of God. Hallelujah.
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So you want a sign that God is truly calling you. But he has given everything that you need inside of you. And all you need to do is just to say, Master, I can hear you. Here am I. Use me. Send me. Come on. Lift your hands. Hey. Lift your hands. Lift it. Lift it. Lift it. The power of God is here in this place. Lift it. Lift it. Lift it. Lift it, lift it.

Thank you for the spontaneous clapping earlier. I know that that's a Latino thing. I know what I said. Can't keep us from playing our tambourines, the claves. I know.

Changed My Life. The cool part about that song to me is it literally started with a dream. Not me, but Rob woke up in the middle of the night one night, and he'd had this dream about us playing this song on some big stage somewhere, and all he remembered from the dream was the melody. And so he wakes up and he plays it and records it on like a little handheld tape recorder, and he plays it for me the next day, and we're really psyched about it. But then like literally years go by before we ever like try to write the song. And so when we're making this record, I thought, you know, hey, that's a pretty special moment, you know, a song coming to you in a dream, so why don't we chase that a little bit? And we sat down with Ben Glover and we showed him the melody and played what we had for him, and he loved it, so we just started writing. But the song really, really started to breathe to me when we started writing the chorus, and just thinking about how it's so common as Christians to believe that God parted the Red Sea, because we read that in the Bible, and you know, he brought Lazarus back to life. We know he can do that. He made the sun stand still and all these things. Like, but then when we think about ourselves, we're like, he can't possibly fix me, or he can't possibly change my situation, or you know, draw me closer to him. He's capable of all these huge things, but not touching my heart, you know. And it's sad that as Christians that is a pretty common thread of belief, you know. So the whole point of the song is to throw the challenge out there to people that hear it, and just say, look, if you believe he could do half of what you read in the Bible, you have to know that he can change your heart.

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You've always been there for me, and you were the father that I never knew. I just want to say,

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For the Father seeketh such to worship. God is a spirit. They that worship him must worship in spirit.

0: your holy God. 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We lift your name high in this place tonight, and we glorify.
1: Ik ben in mijn hart, het helpen van kansarme jongeren is mijn passie en mijn leven. 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

0: Yay!
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Bible says in 1 John 3:1, see what great love the Father has lavished on us, that we should be called children of God. And that is what we are. 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
2: Come on, everybody, open your mouth and worship the Lord. He's worthy of the glory. He deserves the praise today. 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
1: Hallo, ik ben Makela. 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
2: I think that if there was an anthem for the church, it would be, tell me what do you do?

Because one of the things that I noticed, and I'm talking so much about unlocking your purposes, and I don't think people really grasp what's going around. One of the most important things that you have to understand, you're not here by accident. You did not just come to the world. You came here by purpose. There is a purpose spoken about your life. There is a purpose designed about your life. There's something God had in mind when he sent you to planet Earth. It doesn't matter how you came, because a lot of people are looking, who's my father, who's my mother, what is the situation, what is the circumstances, and they look at those things and they do not understand that no man can come in planet Earth except God allowed them to be born. That you are here tonight is already a miracle. That means that God has a purpose and a plan for your life, and he allowed you to come to planet Earth. And what you need to do, you need to pray. You need to ask God, what is the purpose of my life? And even though you know the purpose, there's a second thing. How will I unlock the purpose for God in my life? I can tell you that a lot of people, they know the purpose, but they die in vain without fulfilling the purpose, because they never really asked God. And when they asked God and God told them, they did not obey him. Mostly they disobeyed him, or they didn't want to pay the price. Because when you understand your purpose, you have to understand that with your purpose, there's also sacrifice. Even though God already has done everything on the cross through Jesus Christ, still God wants you to obey him and learn how to obey him, as Jesus learned how to obey God. Even though he was God and man on planet Earth, he was fully God and fully man on planet Earth, but he did not operate it when he took himself from the cross in the defined purpose as God, because he knew that he had to die on the cross. He knew that it was God's purpose, so that he didn't try to save himself. A lot of us, when we are in God's purpose, we're trying to save ourselves from the situation, because we think if we save ourselves, we will come at the place that God will want us to be. You will never come there. You have to allow God's plan to go through your life. Amen. So God is the sovereign planner of the universe, and his good and holy purpose extend from before the creation into eternity future. With simple words saying, when God called you, he called you before the creation of the earth. Meaning that before there was an earth, God already had a plan with you. Amen. Jesus said we were called before the creation of the earth. So you have to understand that if God has that plan before he created the earth, then you have to understand that when you come to earth, it's your duty to ask God, to pray about it, to read the scripture, to ask your pastor, to ask other people that you know are doing the same thing that you feel you have to do, how to unlock the purpose of your life. So God always will accomplish what he has planned. When you look at Isaiah 46, the verses 9 and 10 in the New King James Version, the Bible said that God says that, remember the former things of old, for I am God. Isaiah 46, 9, 10. Remember the former things of old, for I am God, and there is no other. I am God, and there is none like me. Declaring the end from the beginning, and from ancient times things that are not yet done, saying, my counsel shall stand, and I will do all my pleasure. In the Amplified Bible, and I think you have the Amplified Bible also, the Bible says, remember carefully. Can I get the Amplified? Remember carefully the former things which I did of old, for I am God, and there is no one else. I am God, and there is no one like, there is none like me. Verse 10. Declaring the end, the result from the beginning,
And from ancient time, the things that are not yet done, saying, my counsel shall stand, and I will do all my pleasure and purpose. Everybody say purpose. I don't hear you say purpose. You know, when God has a purpose, he has pleasure in fulfilling it. And he said, because he can declare the end before the beginning, because he's God, he will make sure that what he has spoken will come to pass. Can I hear an amen? So God has a plan and a purpose for everyone on planet Earth. Doesn't matter who you are. He has a plan and purpose for you. You were not born as an accident, as I already said, but you have to understand that God created you for a certain call, for a certain reason, and for a certain purpose. Can I hear it again? Say purpose. So, you as a child of God, even though you just came to the Lord, you have to understand that before you came to the Lord, God already had that purpose. But he knew when you would born again. He knew that some of you would be born in Christianity. But a lot of us, even though you are born in Christianity, yet maybe you does not know your purpose. I see a lot of children of pastors, children of elders, children of leaders, let's say that, children that their whole life, some of them, we dedicate them even. They became now young ladies, but they're still not walking in the purpose of God. Because let me tell you something tonight. When you know your purpose, that purpose will drive you. That person will give you strength. That purpose will inspire you. That purpose will give you a driving force. That purpose will let you understand the reason why you are alive today. And that purpose will change everything around you. So the devil knows that. So what does he do? He's trying to give you other purposes. He's trying to get you in other direction. He always will try to let you do something that he knows that's not of your purpose. Because, I mean, the devil is not God, but he's a fallen angel. And he knows how God's work. He knows a little bit the principles of God because he was in the presence of God. He has seen so many things, so many years. So certain things he could, you know, understand and say, hey, this child is called by God. Let me give you an example. And he would do everything to destroy the purpose or everything to kill the baby. Look at Moses. Look at Moses. The Bible said when Moses was born, his mother saw that he was clean before God. He was a beautiful baby. He was a good-looking baby. He was different than Aaron. He was different than Miriam, his brother and his sister. His mother saw that this baby is special. And you see that from that moment on, Pharaoh tried to kill the babies. The devil put something in Pharaoh's heart, and Pharaoh tried to kill the baby. And you see that Jochebed, Moses' father, I think I have the right name, I hope so. No, that's the sister. Miriam Jochebed, yes, that's the mother. Bible, doctrine-wise, I will check it. But Moses' mother knew that this baby was special. And what did she do? She hid him, put him in a basket, and sent him and prayed that God would hide the baby, and maybe somebody, you know, of Pharaoh's house would love the baby. And that is exactly what happened. When Jesus was born, the devil also knew that that baby was special and tried to kill, you know, Jesus. When Joseph started talking about his dream, the devil could use his own brother to try to destroy the purpose. You always see that when you have a purpose, the devil will use, if it must, even Christians to try to take you out of the direction of your purpose. They will tell you you cannot do it. They will tell you, who are you? Even your family members.
Sometimes even your father and your mother, they will say, oh, you say this crazy thing. We can reach here. We cannot reach there. They will try to disappoint you because they cannot understand it. But when you find your purpose, you know there is something in you that's bigger than you and that's driving you as a force, that's telling you that's the direction you have to go. Can I hear an amen? So hear what David say about purposes. Psalms 57 verse 2, David said, I will cry out, New King James Version, to God Most High, to God who performs all things for me. I will cry out to God Most High, to God who performs all things for me. In a different translation, the Amplified Bible, he says, I will cry to God Most High, who performs on behalf and rewards me, who brings to pass his purposes for me and surely completes them. So David is telling us one of the things that we need to do, Psalm 57:2. Can I get that? One of the things that we need to do, we have to cry out to God. I will cry out to God, Most High, unto God that performeth all things for me. Give me the Amplified. The Amplified is saying the same thing, but it's saying different. I will cry to God Most High, who performs on my behalf and rewards me, who brings to pass his purposes for me and surely completes them. So what David is learning us tonight is that one of the things we need to do, we need to cry unto God to know the purpose that God wants to perform through us and complete to us. Can I hear an amen? So in other words, it's your duty to ask God, what is the purpose of my life? It's your duty to ask God, what must I do in this life? And let me tell you, my brother and my sister, and everybody who's watching me on social media, live streaming, God has not called everybody to do the same thing. That's why I wonder sometimes, when especially church people, everybody wants to sing. Everybody wants to do the same thing. They most of them not really praying to God and ask God, what do I really have to do? And God is a good God. So some people start as an audio man. Some people start as a video man. Some people start as a drummer. But that's not their calling. God has another call. But he can allow you to walk certain stages, you know. But some of you, like my brother here, are called to be a businessman. Some of you are called to be teachers. Some of you are called to be doctors. Some of you are called to be politicians. Some of you are called to be social workers. Not everybody is called to be a pastor. Not everybody is called to be a bishop or a prophet. A lot of young people want to be bishops and prophets today because they think that's an easy way to make money or whatever. No, you're on your way to hell if you don't repent. You have to understand that for you, yourself, you have to cry to God Most High, who performs on your behalf and rewards you, because he's the one who brings to pass his purposes for you and surely completes them. Can I hear an amen? So, it is not an accident that you are on planet Earth. You have to understand that God knows your end before your beginning. You have to understand that God knows who you are. In Psalm 139, 16, the Bible teaches us that God saw our beginning. And not only our beginning, all the days of our lives he has written in his book of life. Psalm 139, 16. Your eyes saw my unformed substance, and in your book all the days of my life were written before ever they took shape, when as yet there was none of them. In other words, you think that what's happening to you is an accident. No, no, no, no. Everything was happening to you. If God has written everything,
That means he knows that you will go through these things. It's not an accident for God. It's, nobody can surprise God. Even the devil cannot surprise God. So everything you go through, God, who is all-knowing, already knew that you would make that choice. That's the toughest thing about it. You think you're going through this thing because you make a wrong choice? But God already knew that you would make that wrong choice. Can I hear an amen? I don't hear you. Can I hear an amen? I want you to interact with me. I want you to understand that I'm here tonight trying to encourage you to go and find the purpose of your life. Because you will, if you don't find your purpose, you will die empty. What means empty? That means you live, but you didn't have nothing to give. You die empty. You have no works. You will go to heaven if you serve God. But when you come to God, you have no works that God can reward you of. Or little works.

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You die empty. You have no works. You will go to heaven if you serve God. But when you come to God, you have no works that God can reward you of. Or little works.

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You die empty. You have no works. You will go to heaven if you serve God. But when you come to God, you have no works that God can reward you of. Or little works. It's when you know and understand what you were born to accomplish. One more time. Purpose is when you know and understand what you were born to accomplish, according to Miles Monroe. Purpose is when you know and understand what you were born to accomplish. Purpose is when you know, be alert, when you know and understand what you were born to accomplish. That means you have to know. So to know, you have to ask God, how can I know my purpose of war? What is my purpose? Because if you miss God, you think you know and you don't know, you will do a lot of things in vain. Purpose is what you know and understand what you were born to accomplish. So not only know, but you must also understand. They like to use word like you have to be enlightened. Because when you understand that, it's easier for you to share your purpose with others. And when you can share your purpose with others, it becomes your vision. So, if purpose is when you know and understand what you were born to accomplish, vision is when you see it in your mind and begin to imagine it. And I talked 2 weeks about the power of a change start. I told you, you are what you think, according to the scripture. And I told you that your thoughts can only become real, can only become manifested when you allow information. Because a lot of people think they think, but they're not thinking. You only think when you allow information to be processed through your mind. That means you're thinking about it. You're pondering about it. You're trying to understand what it is. It just come from one ear and pass to the other ear. No, you keep it in your mind and you say, what is my purpose? Do I know my purpose? You start thinking about it. And when you know your purpose, you can see your purpose and you will imagine your purpose. Then it becomes a vision. I told you, vision is the bridge between your now. I told you 2 weeks ago. Vision is the bridge between your now and your future. Vision is the bridge between your now, where you are right now, and your future. But you cannot have vision if you do not know your purpose. Let me give you an example. Some people think that if you are a pastor, an apostle, you know, a preacher, then that's the biggest purpose. It's a lie. If somebody's sitting here and God has called you to work with children, and you know and understand that that's your purpose, you will start seeing it and you will start imagining it and it becomes your vision. Because what you see, you will start writing it down. My purpose is to work with children. My vision is to

0: train myself, build a crèche or orphanage, and to work with children from the age, I'm just writing a vision right now for you, 0 till, let's say, 5. Because you can narrow also the vision for your purpose, because you cannot work with every child. But you can also, I have a great vision, a great purpose. I want to work with every children from the beginning till their 16 years. And then you write it down. But you have to start seeing it. A lot of people you work that God don't even want you to be there. And that's why you're not happy. You're not happy. If I come to church, I am happy. This is part of my purpose. I'm not on my real purpose yet, but this is part of my purpose. I'm happy when I come to church. If I think about the church, I'm happy. And when you are in your purpose, I can write a preaching for you in 5 minutes. You can just give me the subject now, and I stand here and I preach it for you. I can stand and preach it for you, and I give you the scripture. That's my purpose. That is what I'm born to do. I don't have to sit 1 hour, 2 hours. If you see that they ask you to preach and you have to do that the whole week, maybe preaching is not your purpose. Maybe for this day, for that one time, it's good. If you ask a pilot to fly an airplane and he has to think about how he's going to fly, I'm not going in that airplane. That's the problem that we have with the children of God. They say they're in the purpose, but they don't know how. You're not in the purpose. Purpose is when you understand, when you know and understand what you were born to be, to accomplish. Can I hear an amen? You can understand me. Amen? Okay, start praying. Say, Father God, what is my purpose? Father God, am I in my purpose right now? Amen? So pray. Pray when you go home. This is a serious thing. You know that you can live a life in vain and lose, my son, 10, 15 years of your life in vain because you were not in the purpose of God. That's dangerous. And people will say, Apostle, but all things are working for my good. Definitely, because the Bible talks about it. Romans 8:28. But you lost a lot of time. Listen, Jesus only walked in his purpose for 3 years. 3 years. He lived 33 years. The first 30 years was his preparation time. He served his fathers and his mother. But the Bible said when he was 30, then he knew his purposes. He was 12, according to the Bible. Yato? He told his father and mother, did you forget that I has to be busy with the things of my father, my heavenly father? But he was revealed by God when he was 30. And he was not just revealed. You always have a man of God. I'm talking to children of God right now. That has to confirm and establish your purpose.
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0: Nah, I'm a little nervous, but look, just remember, it's purpose over popularity, all right? 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
2: 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They nailed his feet. I don't care, bro.

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1: Ladies and gentlemen, I want you guys to understand a lot of times in this 21st century church, when people sound good, we call them anointed. The Bible says in Isaiah 10 and 27 that the anointing of the Lord does two things. It destroys yokes and it lifts burdens. There is a sound in the vessel of this young lady. She's 16 years old now from Memphis, Tennessee, and she's here tonight to encourage us all that the greater is coming. Can we give a great big First Baptist welcome to our new friend and sister, Ja'Kaylin Carr? Come on, let's love on her, everybody. Enjoy the Lord.
2: Somebody clap those hands and give God some praise all over this place. Oh, come on, you can do better than that. Did anybody come to bless the name of Jesus? Oh, come on, I'm looking for somebody that say, I don't know about you, but I came to give them glory in this place.
3: Says, I'm on the rise. Every time God releases a word over your life, the enemy always try to raise up somebody to come against it. But I'm looking for somebody up in here tonight that'll say, it doesn't matter what the devil says, I'm on the rise. Touch about three people around you and tell them, you're on the rise, you're on the rise, you're on the rise. You're getting ready to rise up from out of some stuff. Somebody ought to shout about it, because you're on the rise.

I dare you to just look at somebody and just tell them, you're on the rise. So you're on the rise, yeah. You're on the rise. You're on the rise. Now point to yourself and say, I'm on the rise, yeah. I'm on the rise. Doesn't matter what the

Jesus said, "Come to me, all of you from whom and the last saying, exalt us here, nader tot me, and exalt tot you naderen." Zo zegt de Heer.

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Nie pi da mie arki shalom biwambu inspirasi no wasi ti wasi no mahor binabaka fumi arki shalom de nanganeti fira 90.5 FM. 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
1: 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And sometimes it seems like even God himself has forgotten about you. 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